0: Hello, this is NHK Newsline. I'm Keiko Kitagawa in Tokyo. U.S. President Donald Trump says he has reached an agreement with Russian President Vladimir Putin to supply Russian diesel fuel to the United States and global markets. Trump said in a social media post on Friday he held talks with Putin, who agreed to immediately supply more than 300,000 tons of diesel, another 500,000 tons in November, and a further 1 million tons thereafter. He added that a further 3 million tons will be delivered within a short period of time based on the condition of Russian diesel refineries. In a related move, the U.S. Treasury Department announced a partial lifting of sanctions on Russian diesel through April of next year. The developments come as the U.S. is set to hold midterm elections in November, widely viewed as a gauge of public opinion toward the Trump administration. Trump also said in the same post, diesel prices for Americans and indeed the world will be coming down in record numbers and fast. Lower prices for Americans, especially our great farmers, ranchers and truckers, is my greatest priority. He later told reporters at the White House that he welcomed the agreement.
1: And I want to thank President Putin. This is diesel, which is what we need. So we're very happy to get it.
0: Attention is focused on how the agreement will affect the situation in Ukraine amid stalled peace talks between Moscow and Kyiv. A ceasefire between Israel and Hamas has been in place for nearly a year, but for many families in Gaza, the violence and loss continue. Palestinian media say Israeli gunfire in central Gaza killed one person on Friday. Several others were injured. Local officials say since the ceasefire took effect last October, 1,471 people have been killed. They say more than 74,000 have died in the conflict that began 3 years ago, and they estimate about 9,500 remain missing. Many are believed to be trapped beneath the rubble. Israel has restricted the flow of supplies into the strip. That's left rescue crews without enough heavy equipment to clear debris. Abd al-Rahman al-Zanati lives with his family in a damaged building. He lost his 14-year-old son in an attack. The boy was trying to help injured people, but was caught in a second strike.
2: I honestly don't know how to put my feelings into words. The ceasefire hasn't become a reality. Every day, people are killed or hurt. I worry about myself, my family, and everyone around me. No one is truly safe.
0: A UN agency believes about 44,000 people are still living in unsafe buildings, and it says nearly half of Gaza's hospitals still cannot provide medical services. But Israeli leadership sees things differently. Prime Minister Benjamin Netanyahu says his forces have achieved significant results against Hamas. He says they've killed 4,000 people linked to the attack against Israel that started the fighting. He vowed to eliminate Hamas rule over Gaza. But polls suggest many Israelis are still not convinced. One survey found that only 27% believed Israel had won, and just 38% said their security situation has improved. The administration of U.S. President Trump is escalating its campaign against the International Criminal Court. It's already imposed sanctions on the ICC's leadership. Now it's announced new measures to target the organization itself.
3: The United States is sanctioning the International Criminal Court. We will ban transactions with this rogue court, cutting off their resources and crippling their ability to operate against us.
0: Rubio says the U.S. will continue its campaign to dismantle the court until Americans are no longer threatened. He says he expects allies to help rein in the ICC. The court's president, Akane Tomoko, criticized the move as historically unprecedented. She says the ICC firmly rejects the sanctions.
4: Seeking to obstruct a court of law from fulfilling its judicial mandate is unacceptable. It is an attack against sovereign states that have created the court. It is an attack against the international legal order.
0: The Trump administration imposed sanctions on the ICC's leadership, including Akane, in August. This year's Nobel Peace Prize has been awarded to former UN High Commissioner for Human Rights, Navi Pillay. She currently serves as a judge at the International Court of Justice. Pillay held a news conference on Friday in Nuremberg, southern Germany, where she's attending an international forum.
5: This is about the highest and best honor I've received. Let me dedicate this award to all of the survivors of international crimes, as well as to practitioners and defenders of international justice.
0: Pillay said international law and human rights are under political attack. She commented on the situation with the International Criminal Court, where she has also served as a judge. She said the last thing we want is rogue states taking action on their own. Pillay was born in 1941. She grew up under apartheid in South Africa and went on to confront deep structural discrimination, segregation and exclusion. A joint fighter jet project involving Japan, Britain and Italy has taken a step forward. The developer Edgewing has opened a new facility in Turin, northern Italy. Company executives and government officials from the three countries attended an opening ceremony on Friday. Edgewing CEO Marco Zoff expressed confidence in the project, saying engineers from the three partners will now be able to work together more effectively. Edgewing is funded by Japanese, British and Italian companies. Contracts awarded so far total more than $6.3 billion. Edgewing aims to deploy a next-generation fighter jet in 2035 with performance exceeding current state-of-the-art aircraft. The fighter will also be able to coordinate with drones. Edgewing is headquartered in a suburb of London. The company plans to open more facilities in the Japanese city of Nagoya and in Wharton, Britain. The Turin facility operates on the same site as the aircraft division of major Italian defense firm Leonardo. Plans are to bring in more than 300 employees by the end of next year. The El Niño climate pattern has strengthened to record levels, and weather officials say it will likely bring a warmer than average winter to Japan. El Niño is when sea surface temperatures are higher than normal in waters off Peru. It's believed to be a contributing factor behind extreme weather. Japan's meteorological agency says the temperatures in the area started exceeding the average by more than 1 degree Celsius in May. And in September, the difference soared to a record 4 degrees. Officials say El Niño is affecting many parts of the world. They say it's partly behind the large number of tropical storms this summer around Japan. The agency says temperatures nationwide are expected to be higher than average this winter, with cold air having less of an influence. Here's a look at a three-day weather forecast around the globe.

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